happy, and some days I'm sad. Most days I feel a little guilty about this good life I've had. You see, cowboys and engines, well, they're a thing of the past. And make-believe westerns were never meant to last. So you live in your head, and I live in mine. You can have Nashville's

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1: The Green Mile. I'm supernatural like John Coffey, often imitated, trying their hands at duplication. Fail at this. Train derail on track, you real whack. I'm a splitting image of my daddy, even down to the attitude real rude. 100% misunderstood, this is Charnel's poem, Charnel's song, Charnel's psalms. Deliverance comes in many forms, and the unexplained paranormal activities raised when time to perform. Scribe for the mass when electrified. Deplete your healing when asked. I write poems inside of poems. It's up to you to catch on. I wrote a healing. I wrote a balm. I've been sketching, etching salves into helping your cracked and cantankerous carapace. How much more I gotta explain? I can lay hands with the fervor of the Pentecost. I know a overseer on a personal level. Tap into my favorites. You'll see. Find my power deep inside. First Corinthians, I ain't a child no more. Don't direct me as such. I can pick up on your marred mirror image. My eyes are 20/20. I'm everything to everybody. My connection is strengthened and we on Wi-Fi. I amaze myself honestly. I know you running laps trying to understand. My bad, man. I know you a fan. I know you a stan. I know you want to lock hands and tap into live wire. It's hard to resuscitate when you've already coded. Sheet already laid. Spirit already floating. I'm supernatural like John Coffey. Often imitated, trying their hands at duplication. Can't do what I do. My hand is too powerful, bend to it. This is Charnel's poem, The Green Mile. Sister Big.
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4: From Feature Story News in San Francisco, I'm Ira Spitzer with a look back at some of the week's top stories. Israel and Lebanon agreed to renew their ceasefire, according to a joint statement issued by the U.S. The deal is dependent on a complete halt to Iran-backed Hezbollah's attacks and would create pilot security zones inside Lebanon from which Hezbollah operatives would be banned. Israeli ambassador to the U.S. Yehiel Leiter called it a positive step.
5: Hezbollah is going to understand that there is now an agreement between Israel and Lebanon backed by the United States. We are full of hope that this time it will succeed, because we see that the people of Lebanon are committed to freeing their country from this malign influence of Hezbollah and Iran.
4: Meanwhile, U.S. President Trump said recent strikes between Iran and the U.S. don't mean that a peace deal between the two countries can't be reached.
6: We got it. We nipped it in the bud very quickly, as we do with the greatest military in the world. But some people would say they were slightly provoked because we took a strong action for a different reason. So they were reciprocating it. The negotiation itself has gone very well, actually. Very well. I mean, if it happens, and it might not happen, you know, who knows. But if it happens, it could happen like over the weekend.
4: House lawmakers delivered a bipartisan condemnation of the Iran war, passing a resolution to block President Trump from ordering further strikes. Kate Fisher reports from Washington.
7: Four Republicans joined Democrats in a vote to effectively halt military operations in the Middle East unless Congress authorizes it, ratcheting up the pressure on the administration to find a way to end the unpopular war. The 215-208 vote marked the first time that such a measure has cleared the House or Senate since the start of the conflict more than 3 months ago. It's the clearest sign yet of frustration within the GOP as the war stretches on and gas prices skyrocket. It is largely symbolic, though, as President Trump would almost certainly veto any legislation that restricts his authority.
4: At least 18 people were killed in the Ukrainian cities of Kyiv and Dnipro after a massive Russian attack. FSN's Ross Cullen has more.
8: An 8-year-old boy was among the at least 12 people who were killed in the city of Dnipro. At least 6 people were killed in the capital, Kyiv. The Ukrainian President Volodymyr Zelensky has called on the U.S. to send more air defense systems to help defend cities after the deadly strikes. Kremlin spokesman Dmitry Peskov said at a briefing on Tuesday that the conflict could be resolved by the end of the day if Ukrainian troops withdraw from the areas in eastern Ukraine that Moscow considers part of its territory. The Donetsk and Luhansk regions of Ukraine are considered sovereign Ukrainian land by the United Nations.
4: From bureaus worldwide, this is FSN.

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4: We all have a song to sing, whether it be music, writing, painting, or simply living life as a work of art. 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
5: For someone, especially right now, create to create. Without thinking about how perfect is this going to be? Can I monetize this? How many views am I going to get? Like, just create, because I think that's going to set us free, not thinking about what the perfection level is right now.
3: Our guest today on Art of the Song is singer-songwriter and mandolinist Marie Miller. A native of Virginia's Shenandoah Valley, she first earned national acclaim with her 2013 single, You're Not Alone. She's since toured with or opened for the Backstreet Boys, Sarah Evans, Andy Grammer, Five for Fighting, and Chris Allen.
4: In September of 2015, Marie Miller performed for Pope Francis in front of 750,000 attendees in Philadelphia. In 2018, she took a bold step. She left the record label where she'd spent the previous 10 years and began a path as an independent artist. We spoke with Marie remotely during the coronavirus quarantine about her album, Little Dreams.
3: In the second half of the show for the Creativity Corner, we'll hear from John Dillon with a daily practice that might be helpful during these stay-at-home times.
4: We'll start today with Imaginary Friend from Marie Miller's 2020 release, Little Dreams.

0: Well, it is so exciting to talk with Marie Miller today for Art of the Song. Marie, thank you so much for joining us.
1: Thank you so much for having me.
0: I've been having such a good time reading your bio and getting to know your music. And I have to say, this may sound crazy, but your bio reads like a collision report between tradition and pop culture. A singer-songwriter who's mandolin-based, you have played for Pope Francis, and faith is clearly very important in your world.
1: Mm-hmm.
0: And your song, 6 Foot Two, was featured on Dancing with the Stars. I mean, where are you from? How did this happen?
1: Right. No, it's amazing, and it's so true. I've done so many different things. I've been in the music industry since I was 15. I'm 30 now. And so there's been a lot of adventures, from performing for the Backstreet Boys, opening for them. And then, you know, the other day I did a kind of a group interview thing with Kim Ritchie, who's an amazing Americana songwriter. So it's like, okay, so many different things. I think it's probably just living. So I grew up in Virginia, but I moved to Nashville. Now I'm back in D.C. And I have a large family, and, you know, from a large family. And I think there's just a lot of influences all around me all the time, of these different places and these different people, that it's just this kaleidoscope of personality and situations that I get myself in.
0: And you were raised in a musical family.
1: Yes, yes, very musical. I'm the only person that decided to do it full time. And so that's kind of sad, because it's, you know, it would be wonderful to have the family band, but that will never be.
0: Well, let's talk about your songwriting. I have to say, in Little Dreams, there's a line that jumps out on your new record. And one of the lines that I just love is, 1,000 kites on strings.
1: Mm-hmm.
0: It's just so evocative. A wonderful poet you are. Do you find your influence in other songwriters' poetry? Where does it come from?
1: Oh, thank you so much for saying that. I find my inspiration in a lot of different things. I love to read, and I'm currently reading, with the time that we now have on our hands, I'm reading War and Peace by Tolstoy, and I've read a lot of...
0: If not now, when, right?
1: Exactly. I know, and Anna Karenina is one of my favorite books. I've read his mm-hmm. longer, but I always just felt intimidated by War and Peace, and I thought, I can't, and it's... And then now I'm like, okay, let's go for it. So we're getting to know each other. I mean, it's I think like 1200 pages. So I'm like 500 in, and it doesn't even feel like I've done anything, but I love to read, and I have a crazy imagination, which gets me into trouble sometimes. And so like some of the, like kites on a string, 1,000 kites on a string. I mean, some of these images come from just inside of my imagination, and then I write them down.
0: To have that kind of imagination that can pull metaphor and simile in so easily, it's really great.

0: That was Little Dreams, the title track to Marie Miller's 2020 album.
1: Now, let's talk about your instrumentation. You're a mandolin player.
2: Yes.
1: Did that come about in your family band? Was that sort of the instrument that they needed? Or was John's brother ended up as the bass player in his band because that's the only one that nobody was playing. So
2: that does happen. I feel like that's every bass player's story, right? So I started playing the mandolin a couple months after I started playing the violin. And as a young person, it was so much easier to feel good about what was happening, because when you just strum it without even doing anything, it just makes the most beautiful sound, which is kind of the opposite when you're first learning the violin. It just takes so much more time. And so I was just, I can do this. And then we went to a venue called the Birchmere in Alexandria, Virginia, mm-hmm. and I saw Chris mm-hmm. Thiele play. And I thought we were going to get married at 12 years old. I was like, oh, I found. And then B, knew I wanted to play the mandolin very seriously. So that's why I started playing it.
1: And how long did it take you to actually feel like you had mastery?
2: Oh, I don't think I've mastered it yet. I get humbled every time I start to feel really good. Yeah, I was at this kind of house party in Nashville, and Sierra Hull was there, and she's this amazing mandolin player. Mm-hmm. And she said, "Hey, you want to take a solo?" And I just said, "No, I'll just keep singing. You're good. You can do it." And so I want to learn so many more tunes too. I think to me, mastering the mandolin would be having a grasp on Irish and bluegrass tunes. So that those traditional, and I just don't feel like I know enough yet to say that.
1: I think that's what makes your music so interesting to me, is that it has this wide open feel to it. And, that I generally equate with almost a Southern California sort of rock and roll sound, and this really sort of wide open, spacious feel. And yet it's mandolin driven, and it has this wonderful high strung sound too. You've got this really strong traditional root because of the instrumentation, but there's this heart of pop culture. How do you balance something like that? You're playing a traditional instrument, and yet you're producing music that is of a much broader scope, a much broader interest.
2: Yes, and I think I found my sweet spot with this album. I think I've been trying to do it for so long because it's a difficult thing. And what I ended up doing prior to this was going poppier than I wanted to, because I wanted to be relatable, and I enjoy pop music. So it wasn't like I was doing something I didn't like, but was I doing something that was truly me? And this album is that, I think, you know, as we're evolving every day, we're different, but I think this is a pretty good snapshot. The way that I do it and I think about it is kind of when I was growing up, this new grass revival with O Brother, Where Art Thou, people were listening to Alison Krauss, are still listening to Alison Krauss, the Nickel Creek, and all these different bands that we were going to festivals, and they were traveling with this music. They were bringing it to the masses, and that just inspired me so much. And so the reason why I play traditional music is not just because I like it, but also because I think it's really important that we continue to play it so that the next generation hears it and listens to it and passes it on. And in a world that hates anything that's been done before, I think it's really important that we continue traditions.

Marie Miller with her version of the traditional tune, Wayfaring Stranger. I'm John Dillon with Viv Nesbitt, and this is Art of the Song, celebrating our creative roots in 2020.

0: faith plays a large part in your life?
1: Yes, for sure.
0: Would love to hear you speak about that and where music fits and how that how the two live together and how they serve each other.
1: Yeah, I think that I've always wondered where all this beauty comes from, and I've been just awe-inspired and being in the music industry, you're a little bit of an outlier if you're, I'm Catholic and so, there are some Catholics, but there's also a lot of agnostics and atheists. And so we have some great conversation over whiskeys and chatting and I love their openness and I feel very open to, there's a lot of mystery to faith. And so I always see it as, I completely understand if you don't believe this. This has been my journey and let me tell you about it because it's a gift of my life. And so with music, to me, the beauty that stirs into my heart, I just knew that it couldn't be small. It had to be from something greater than myself. And so beauty has really led me, and music has led me to God in that way.
0: And we're in the middle of something that feels really kind of godless. We're in the middle of a pandemic. We're talking to you. You're isolated in isolation in Washington, D.C. John and I are in isolation in our upstate New York home. And we're, because of the coronavirus, has that been affecting your sense of creativity, or has that been affecting your creative output or your sense of faith? Is that causing any challenges for you?
1: Definitely, for sure. I mean, having to cancel shows, I know that everyone is, and I actually canceled shows earlier than some other people did because my dad just went through chemo and radiation, and I just knew that no show mattered enough, and I didn't want him not to be able to go. And so it was really hard and disheartening. And what I always think, though, is with music is that we create mosaics out of broken things. And with faith, for me, I have never felt like the promise was a life without suffering. And so I'm not surprised. It's very painful. It's been really beautiful too, to see the generosity and the mercy and the kindness, that people have been displaying towards one another. That's, to me, has been encouraging, but yes, it's the whole thing is totally challenging. And I think it's hard to create when you're not at rest and at peace. For me anyway, I can be really sad about something, but at least I know like, when my next job is going to be, right? And so this is a whole new world of trying to create when you don't know when you're going to play again. And so it has been very difficult, I think, for everyone, of course, and artists in a different way.
0: Have you been writing?
1: Not yet. I really hope I can start. It's just, it's so uncertain. And so I'm not sure how to feel yet. And so, yeah, I haven't really grasped the emotions yet.

0: That was Don't Look Forgot from Marie Miller's album Little Dreams.
1: It's 9:27.
2: Let's talk about this album. How did the songs come about?
3: Yes, yeah. So I created this music in a pretty afraid place. I had left my record label and had a couple months of, I'm so happy, I'm free, I'm going to make whatever I want. And then all of a sudden, this whole idea of like money and marketing and just help in life with a team. And so I slowly started rebuilding a team and have actually really worked with some of the best. It's been amazing. I'm working with a distributing company, Tone Tree, which works with independent artists to get their music on, you know, Spotify playlists and Apple Music and Amazon. And they've been helping me a ton and working with an amazing press team. And I had an investment company that offered to connect me with different investors, and we raised $30,000 for that. So all these things kind of started coming together, but the music itself was written really before that. And so a lot of it is about choosing a new path and not knowing where you're going to go. And I think, and having bravery in that and not giving up on your dream, seeing value in what you have to offer to the world. So that's kind of where those songs are from. Which I'm very impressed with myself, because my younger self could not have done this. There's like one love song, I think. maybe two or something. I think there's only one. There's one angry kind of song and then one like sad song, and that's love song. And I'm thinking, wow, I've progressed. I've evolved. I can talk about something besides boys. This is good.

0: More Than What I See. That was our guest, Marie Miller, from her album, Little Dreams. We'll be right back with more of our interview with Marie.
1: Coming up in the second half of the show, we'll hear from John Dillon with an essay from his book, The 2020 Creativity Solution. This is Viv Nesbitt with John Dillon. 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
0: Viv and I are currently touring a one-woman version of songwriter, labor organizer Cy Kahn's award-winning musical, Mother Jones in Heaven.
1: Mary Harris, Mother Jones, championed the rights of workers to fair wages and safe working conditions. Mine workers, mill workers, child laborers, and the disempowered were her children. She fought mine operators and mill owners with the most powerful tool she had, her words.
0: With credits from Broadway to film and television, actor Vivian Nesbitt brings Mother Jones to life through story and song.
1: Noted guitar maker, singer-songwriter, and music activist, John Dillon provides musical accompaniment. For a list of tour dates and information on how to bring Mother Jones in Heaven to your town, motherjonesinheaven.com. That's motherjonesinheaven.com.

Welcome back to Art of the Song. Before we get back to our interview with Marie Miller, we'll hear a track from her 2020 album, Little Dreams. This is Butterfly Collector.

0: One of the things that we love to hear from artists is what you would offer to someone who is searching for their own creative outlet. We think that, you know, it's really important that people get their voices heard in some capacity. What would you say if someone came to you asking that question?
1: Yes, I would say, especially in this time, you need to be creating. And what I've been doing is very different than what I thought would happen, which I thought would be, oh, I'm going to be songwriting. I'm not there yet. But I started doing things like baking and drawing and singing other people's songs. And it was totally different from job. It was about creating for itself. And I think for someone, especially right now, create to create. Without thinking about how perfect is this going to be? Can I monetize this? How many views am I going to get? Like, just create. Because I think that's going to set us free, not thinking about what the perfection level is right now.
0: One of the things that artists are doing now is that you're not just writing songs and playing the music out live, but you become filmmakers and you have to turn yourself into a marketing person who can come up with ideas and storylines for videos. How did that process work for you?
1: Going into this as an independent artist, I knew that I wanted to make a beautiful video. Even though we were cutting costs in all different ways, I thought I need to make a beautiful video. So I had a friend of mine who had done some stuff in the past, but was way overpriced for me, but was generous and said, okay, I know that you're now on your own doing this. And we made a video for Little Dreams. And I'm so proud of that video because it was, yeah, us creating the storyline. I, you know, where I had a makeup artist and a person picking out my clothes, I was just figuring it out and going to the mall and saying, oh, I think these earrings work with this. Okay, we're going to do it. And it was really neat to see how beautiful we could do something, with just a few people. And, billboard.com ended up, premiering the video, which was really special. And it was just a lesson in, continuing and believing that you could make something beautiful in a different way that you thought, because before it was much more production and much more people and much more ideas and everyone's all around saying things. And all of a sudden it was just creation. So it was awesome.
0: Did you do the storyboarding kind of thing? Did you make the, it was your vision purely?
1: Yes, I did. And I'm at a friend's house in Nashville. So it's not my actual house, but it's in this house. And what's neat is I'm using my actual china. We have an ink pen, and I'm doing things that I would do that I haven't really been able to show before in a video. And, we did some fun things where we brought a bunch of balloons in and kind of made it seem like they were the kites or the little dreams and, did some fun stuff. So I got to kind of, and it doesn't have a crazy storyline, but I got to say, I want people to see my teacups because I love them and I drink, I drink a loose leaf tea and no one knows that. So I want them to know that.
0: Sister.
1: Yes. Oh, I love it.
0: Yorkshire blend loose leaf is my favorite myself. But
1: oh, yes. Oh my gosh. I love it so much.
0: I have a collection of teapots that nobody's seen.

0: as that and so personal. And for me, it resonates that it means that we can all do this. You know, like we can all have this beautiful creation available to us.
1: So true. It's,
0: you know, if we see the beauty in front of us, that's what I'm taking away from this, from our conversation, is that when you really focus on the beauty of the small things, it can go far.
1: And yeah, I mean, the album Little Dreams is about seeing the reason why I created it and decided to call it Little Dreams too, was because I was getting so frustrated and stuck on, okay, how many people are we performing for? You know, what's our views? What's our revenue? And as an, you know, independent artist, a small artist, you think, well, it's never enough. It's not enough. And I realized is that if I perform for one person, if one person hears the song today, that is amazing. That my art could reach one person, because we're extremely valuable as people. And so one person makes a difference. And so for me to say I need quantity over quality, it was, I finally had to turn that around. And we're having to do that so much right now, because you're just not getting all the things that you had before. So what are you seeing right in front of you? The little things.
0: Marie Miller, thank you so much.
1: Thank you. This was so, so fun. It was such a blessing. What a gift during these times to talk to you guys. I really appreciate it. I'm a fan.

0: This week for the Creativity Corner, John Dillon offers a simple practice from his book, The 2020 Creativity Solution.
1: In these times of isolation, uncertainty, and grief, many are searching for ways to cope with the radical changes we're experiencing on both a global and a personal level. Some experts recommend managing the stress by establishing a daily routine. Others suggest exploring or deepening a creative activity. The 2020 practice, detailed in my book, The 2020 Creativity Solution, offers a way to access your natural creativity through a daily routine. Singer-songwriter Rick Drost, who was a member of the original 2020 beta testing group back in 2010, recently posted on Facebook that he had just reactivated his 2020 practice to cope with the isolation. He says, quote, "Just getting started again, imperfectly, but I feel like it's helping." So here I offer a simplified version of the 2020 practice if you'd like to give it a try. First of all, the reason it's called the 2020 practice is because the long form takes about 20 minutes in the evening and 20 minutes in the morning. 2020 also represents the clarity of creative vision you'll have as you do the practice on a regular basis. This shortened version should take only about 10 minutes in the evening and 10 minutes in the morning. So here we go, the evening practice. In the evening, just before bed, close your eyes and review your day in reverse. Start with the most recent events and visualize your way back through the day until you get to the time when you woke up in the morning. Think about gratitude. What are the things, people, or events you're grateful for? Write them down. Then think about the things you might have done differently if you had a second chance. Write them down. Is there anyone you feel a need to apologize to? Write them down. Is there anyone you want to forgive? Write them down. Now make a list of the three most important things you want to get done tomorrow. As you drift off to sleep, send love to the important people in your life. The morning practice. First thing when you wake up, take out your journal or notebook and begin writing. Keep the pen moving no matter what comes out. It doesn't have to make sense. Just keep writing for 5 minutes. This is called a free write, and the purpose is to clear the mind. Then, sitting upright in a chair or on a cushion, meditate for 5 minutes or more, whatever is comfortable for you. This will get your day off to a great start.

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I'm John Dillon with Viv Nesbitt, and this is Art of the Song, celebrating our creative roots in 2020. We'll close today with two songs from Marie Miller's 2020 album, Little Dreams. First, we'll hear Brave New Step, then Silently With Me.

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3: From Feature Story News in San Francisco, I'm Ira Spitzer with a look back at some of the week's top stories. Israel and Lebanon agreed to renew their ceasefire, according to a joint statement issued by the U.S. The deal is dependent on a complete halt to Iran-backed Hezbollah's attacks and would create pilot security zones inside Lebanon from which Hezbollah operatives would be banned. Israeli ambassador to the U.S. Yehiel Leiter called it a positive step.
4: Hezbollah is going to understand that there is now an agreement between Israel and Lebanon, backed by the United States. We are full of hope that this time it will succeed, because we see that the people of Lebanon are committed to freeing their country from this malign influence of Hezbollah and Iran.
3: Meanwhile, U.S. President Trump said recent strikes between Iran and the U.S. don't mean that a peace deal between the two countries can't be reached.
5: We got it. We nipped it in the bud very quickly, as we do with the greatest military in the world. But some people would say they were slightly provoked because we took a strong action for a different reason. So they were reciprocating it. The negotiation itself has gone very well, actually. Very well. I mean, if it happens, and it might not happen, you know, who knows? But if it happens, it could happen like over the weekend.
3: House lawmakers delivered a bipartisan condemnation of the Iran war, passing a resolution to block President Trump from ordering further strikes. Kate Fisher reports from Washington.
6: Four Republicans joined Democrats in a vote to effectively halt military operations in the Middle East unless Congress authorizes it, ratcheting up the pressure on the administration to find a way to end the unpopular war. The 215-208 vote marked the first time that such a measure has cleared the House or Senate since the start of the conflict more than 3 months ago. It's the clearest sign yet of frustration within the GOP as the war stretches on and gas prices skyrocket. It is largely symbolic, though, as President Trump would almost certainly veto any legislation that restricts his authority.
3: At least 18 people were killed in the Ukrainian cities of Kyiv and Dnipro after a massive Russian attack. FSN's Ross Cullen has more.
7: An 8-year-old boy was among the at least 12 people who were killed in the city of Dnipro. At least 6 people were killed in the capital, Kyiv. The Ukrainian President Volodymyr Zelensky has called on the U.S. to send more air defense systems to help defend cities after the deadly strikes. Kremlin spokesman Dmitry Peskov said at a briefing on Tuesday that the conflict could be resolved by the end of the day if Ukrainian troops withdraw from the areas in eastern Ukraine that Moscow considers part of its territory. The Donetsk and Luhansk regions of Ukraine are considered sovereign Ukrainian land by the United Nations.
3: From Bureaus Worldwide, this is FSN.
8: First of all, we made a recording with a fellow called Tony Sheridan. 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
9: This is a Dorsey Burnett number, brother of Johnny Burnett, called Lonesome Tears of My Eyes, recorded on my very first LP in 1822.
10: I secured them an audition at Decca on New Year's Day 1962. They came to London and stayed at the Royal Hotel, paying 27 shillings a night for bed and breakfast. They were poor and I wasn't rich, but we all celebrated with rum and scotch and coke, which was becoming a Beatle drink even then.
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1: It's 10:05.
12: What I was thinking was, would you like to do a number with us? You know, we'd like to do a number together.
13: Yeah.
12: You think so?
13: Yeah.
14: Great. It's the gay sisters, they've got it! Fabulous!
12: The gay sisters, this is the,
15: dyed your hair. What?
12: This is the Beatles!
16: Hello, Beatle.
12: Where is he? Where is he?
14: There he is! Hello, Bongo!
12: Hey. That's Ringo!
15: Oh, is he there as well? Oh, good.
12: Boys, as you can gather, this is Eric. Say hello to Eric.
17: Yeah. Hello, Eric.
15: Hello, mate.
17: I remember you. You're the one with the short, fat, hairy legs.
13: No.
17: He's the one with the short, fat, hairy leg.
12: Yeah.
17: Oh, him.
12: Yeah.
13: We're the ones with the big, fat, hairy heads.
18: Get out of that.
17: What do you like being famous?
13: Well, it's not like in your day, you know.
17: What? No, that's an insult. No, what do you mean, not like in my day?
13: Well, my dad used to tell me about you, you know.
12: In the old days.
17: You've only got a little dad, have you? Dad used to tell me. It's a bit strong, isn't it?
12: No, he's right.
17: All right, Bonzo!
12: That's Ringo!
17: Yeah, him as well. Come on, son, they've done enough.
12: What do you mean, done enough?
17: No, well, they're getting insulted, I guess.
12: No, look, what I was going to suggest was let's do a number with the boy.
17: Oh, yeah. One that the dad will remember. What I used to do with your dad.
12: You go and get changed.
17: Yes, okay. I will, right.
12: What do you think we should do, boys? What about something that's more suitable for Eric's age?
13: Moonlight Bay.
12: Moonlight Bay? Yeah. Okay. Yeah. Okay. So, ladies and gentlemen, we're going to make history on television. For the first time, we have Morecambe and Wise and the Beatles presenting to you that wonderful old-fashioned number, Moonlight Bay. You all remember the number. Okay, fellas. That's great. You look marvellous. You ready?
13: Aye.
12: All right, buddy. All right, we'll take it from the top. Okay, Kenny, thank you.
19: Sometimes I'd borrow a tape recorder and Grundig with a little green eye, and we'd sort of go around to my house and try and record little things. I sort of remember doing Hallelujah, I Just Love Her So, because I had the Eddie Cochran record. But those are very much home demos. Very bad quality. But I think a couple of those still exist.
20: We were performers in Liverpool, Hamburg, and around the dance halls, you know, and what we generated was fantastic. Well, we played straight rock, and there was nobody to touch us in Britain, you know.
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22: I'm Ringo, and I play the drums.
23: Well, I'm Paul, and I play the bass.
24: I'm George, and I play a guitar.
25: I'm John, and I too play guitar. Sometimes I play the fool.
8: First of all, we made a recording with a fellow called Tony Sheridan. We were working at a club called the Top Ten Club in Hamburg.
9: This is a Dorsey Burnett number, brother of Johnny Burnett, called Lonesome Tears of My Eyes, recorded on their very first LP in 1822.
10: Ha. Well, the recording test came and went. The people that decide about these things at Decca said no. Well, you can imagine I was more worried about what I was going to say to the boys, having built up their hopes. So I allowed myself a final 24 hours to exhaust the remaining disc companies, and I booked into the Green Park Hotel. In the morning I took a cab to the EMI office block in Manchester Square, London, to meet the man who would, within less than 2 years, produce 16 number one discs by my artists.
20: We were four guys that I met Paul and said, do you want to join me band, you know? And then George joined, and then Ringo joined. We were just a band who made it very, very big, that's all.
19: Sometimes I'd borrow a tape recorder and Grundig with a little green eye, and we'd sort of go round to my house and try and record little things. I sort of remember doing Hallelujah, I Just Love Her So, because I had the Eddie Cochran record. But those are very much home demos, very bad quality. But I think a couple of those still exist.
12: And what I was thinking was, would you like to do a number with us? You know, we'd like to do a number together.
13: Yeah,
12: you think so?
13: Yeah, great.
14: Yeah. It's the Gay Sisters, they've got it! Fabulous!
12: The Gay Sisters, this is
17: dyed your hair.
12: This is the Beatles!
16: Hello, Beatle.
17: Where is he?
12: Where is he?
17: There he is!
26: Hello, Bongo!
12: Boys, as you can gather, this is Eric. Say hello to Eric.
17: Yeah.
27: Hello, Eric.
17: Hello, mate.
27: I remember you. You're the one with the short, fat, hairy legs.
17: No. He's the one with the short, fat, hairy legs.
12: Yeah.
17: Oh, him.
12: Yeah.
13: We're the ones with the big, fat, hairy heads.
18: Get out of that.
17: Hey! What do you like being famous?
13: It's not like in your day, you know.
12: What?
17: What do you mean, not like in my day?
13: Well, my dad used to tell me about you, you know.
12: In the old days.
17: Well, I've only got a little dad, have you? Dad used to tell me. It's a bit strong, isn't it?
12: No, he's right.
17: All right, Bonzo!
12: That's Ringo!
17: Yeah, him as well. Come on, son, fine. They've done enough.
12: What do you mean, done enough?
17: No, well, they're getting insulted. I guess.
12: No, look, what I was going to suggest was let's do a number with the boy.
17: Oh, yes. One that the dad will remember. That I used to do with your dad.
12: You go and get changed.
17: Yes, okay? I will, right.
12: What do you think we should do, boys? What about something that's more suitable for Eric's age?
0: Moonlight Bay.
12: Moonlight Bay?
0: Yeah.
12: You go get changed. So, ladies and gentlemen, we're going to make history on television. For the first time, we have Morecambe and Wise and the Beatles presenting to you that wonderful old-fashioned number, Moonlight Bay. You all remember the number. Okay, fellas. That's great. You look marvellous. You ready?
2: Aye.
12: All right, ready? All right, we'll take it from the top. Okay, Kenny, thank you.
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20: We were performers in Liverpool, Hamburg, and around the dance halls, you know, and what we generated was fantastic when we played straight rock. And there was nobody to touch us in Britain, you know.
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10: Well, the recording test came and went. The people that decide about these things at Decca said no. Well, you can imagine I was more worried about what I was going to say to the boys, having built up their hopes. So I allowed myself a final 24 hours to exhaust the remaining disc companies, and I booked into the Green Park Hotel. In the morning I took a cab to the EMI office block in Manchester Square, London, to meet the man who would, within less than 2 years, produce 16 number one discs by my artists.
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20: We were four guys that... I met Paul and said, do you want to join my band, you know? And then George joined. And then Ringo joined. We were just a band who made it very, very big, that's all.
9: This is a Dorsey Burnett number, brother of Johnny Burnett, called Lonesome Tears of My Eyes, recorded on their very first LP in 1822.
12: Ha. And what I was thinking was, would you like to do a number with us? You know, we'd like to do a number together.
0: Yeah, yeah.
14: It's the Gay Sisters! They've come! Hey!
12: Okay, sisters, this this is the Beatles!
16: Hello, Beatle.
14: Where is he?
12: Where is he?
14: There he is!
26: Hello, Bongo!
12: Hey. That's Ringo!
17: Oh, is he there as well? Oh, good.
12: Boys, golly. As you can gather, this is Eric. Say hello to Eric.
0: Yeah. Hello, Eric.
17: Hello, man.
27: I remember you. You're the one with the short, fat, hairy legs.
17: He's the one with the short, fat, hairy legs.
12: Yeah.
17: Him.
12: Yeah.
0: We're the ones with the big, fat, hairy heads.
18: Get out of that.
17: What do you like being famous?
0: It's not like in your day, you know.
17: Not like in my day.
0: Well, my dad used to tell me about you, you know.
12: In the old days.
17: Well, I've only got a little dad, have you? Dad used to tell me. It's a bit strong, isn't it?
12: No, he's right.
14: All right, Bonzo!
12: Ringo!
17: Yeah, him as well. Come on, son, they've done enough.
12: What do you mean, done enough?
17: No, well, they're getting insulted, I guess.
12: No, look, after what I was going to suggest was let's do a number with the boy.
17: Oh, yes. One that the dad will remember. I used to do with your dad.
12: You go and get changed.
17: Yes, okay. I will, right.
12: What do you think we should do, boys? What about something that's more suitable for Eric's age?
0: Moonlight Bay.
12: Moonlight Bay?
0: Yeah. Okay. You go and get
12: changed. So, ladies and gentlemen, we're going to make history on television. For the first time, we have Morecambe and Wise and the Beatles presenting to you that wonderful old-fashioned number, Moonlight Bay. You all remember the number.
1: Okay, fellas. That's great. You look marvelous. You ready?
2: Aye.
1: All right, buddy. All right, we'll take it from the top. Okay, Kenny, thank you.
6: Brian was a beautiful guy, Brian Epstein, and he was an intuitive, theatrical guy, and he knew we had something, and he presented us well.
8: First of all, we made a recording with a fellow called Tony Sheridan. We were working at a club called the Top Ten Club in Hamburg.
7: Sometimes I'd borrow a tape recorder, the Grundig with a little green eye, and we'd sort of go around to my house and try and record little things. I sort of remember doing Hallelujah, I Just Love Her So, because I had the Eddie Cochran record. But those are very much home demos, very bad quality. But I think a couple of those still exist.
10: Well, the recording test came and went. The people that decide about these things at Decca said no. Well, you can imagine I was more worried about what I was going to say to the boys, having built up their hopes. So I allowed myself a final 24 hours to exhaust the remaining disc companies, and I booked into the Green Park Hotel. In the morning I took a cab to the EMI office block in Manchester Square, London, to meet the man who would, within less than 2 years, produce 16 number one discs by my artists.
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23: From Feature Story News in San Francisco, I'm Ira Spitzer with a look back at some of the week's top stories. Israel and Lebanon agreed to renew their ceasefire, according to a joint statement issued by the U.S. The deal is dependent on a complete halt to Iran-backed Hezbollah's attacks and would create pilot security zones inside Lebanon from which Hezbollah operatives would be banned. Israeli ambassador to the U.S. Yehiel Leiter called it a positive step.
28: Hezbollah is going to understand that there is now an agreement between Israel and Lebanon, backed by the United States. We are full of hope that this time it will succeed, because we see that the people of Lebanon are committed to freeing their country from this malign influence of Hezbollah and Iran.
23: Meanwhile, U.S. President Trump said recent strikes between Iran and the U.S. don't mean that a peace deal between the two countries can't be reached.
29: We got it. We nipped it in the bud very quickly, as we do with the greatest military in the world. But some people would say they were slightly provoked, because we took a strong action for a different reason. So they were reciprocating it. The negotiation itself has gone very well, actually. Very well. I mean, if it happens, and it might not happen, you know, who knows. But if it happens, it could happen like over the weekend.
23: House lawmakers delivered a bipartisan condemnation of the Iran war, passing a resolution to block President Trump from ordering further strikes. Kate Fisher reports from Washington.
30: Four Republicans joined Democrats in a vote to effectively halt military operations in the Middle East unless Congress authorizes it, ratcheting up the pressure on the administration to find a way to end the unpopular war. The 215-208 vote marked the first time that such a measure has cleared the House or Senate since the start of the conflict more than 3 months ago. It's the clearest sign yet of frustration within the GOP as the war stretches on and gas prices skyrocket. It is largely symbolic, though, as President Trump would almost certainly veto any legislation that restricts his authority.
23: At least 18 people were killed in the Ukrainian cities of Kyiv and Dnipro after a massive Russian attack. FSN's Ross Cullen has more.
31: An 8-year-old boy was among the at least 12 people who were killed in the city of Dnipro. At least 6 people were killed in the capital, Kyiv. The Ukrainian President Volodymyr Zelensky has called on the U.S. to send more air defense systems to help defend cities after the deadly strikes. Kremlin spokesman Dmitry Peskov said at a briefing on Tuesday that the conflict could be resolved by the end of the day if Ukrainian troops withdraw from the areas in eastern Ukraine that Moscow considers part of its territory. The Donetsk and Luhansk regions of Ukraine are considered sovereign Ukrainian land by the United Nations.
23: From Bureaus Worldwide, this is FSN.

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0: Hey there, this is Stan Rayford. I'm your host of Just Jazz every Monday night at 9 p.m. right here on WBYC 107.3 Crisfield, Maryland, your community radio station. You're going to hear some of the finest jazz musicians you're ever going to hear right here. And remember, it's Just Jazz every Monday night at 9. See you then.
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Donnie Song's warnings. You know much about stocks? You hold $500 in my mind, my design, and baby, I'm in my prime. When I fail to pick the poetry out of what you can't see, I'm gifted, B. My value decreases, your capital depreciates. You got 30 days to raise the money. This is a telethon, save the poems. Donnie's songs for the summer, rebirth was for the babies. This one's for the raw. The last one was for the elders, hot block be buzzing. This is the second cousin. Donnie's songs, Sister Big.

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2: From Feature Story News in San Francisco, I'm Ira Spitzer with a look back at some of the week's top stories. Israel and Lebanon agreed to renew their ceasefire, according to a joint statement issued by the U.S. The deal is dependent on a complete halt to Iran-backed Hezbollah's attacks and would create pilot security zones inside Lebanon from which Hezbollah operatives would be banned. Israeli ambassador to the U.S. Yehiel Leiter called it a positive step.
3: Hezbollah is going to understand that there is now an agreement between Israel and Lebanon, backed by the United States. We are full of hope that this time it will succeed, because we see that the people of Lebanon are committed to freeing their country from this malign influence of Hezbollah and Iran.
2: Meanwhile, U.S. President Trump said recent strikes between Iran and the U.S. don't mean that a peace deal between the two countries can't be reached.
4: We got it. We nipped it in the bud very quickly, as we do with the greatest military in the world. But some people would say they were slightly provoked because we took a strong action for a different reason. So they were reciprocating it. The negotiation itself has gone very well, actually. Very well. I mean, if it happens, and it might not happen, you know, who knows. But if it happens, it could happen like over the weekend.
2: House lawmakers delivered a bipartisan condemnation of the Iran war, passing a resolution to block President Trump from ordering further strikes. Kate Fisher reports from Washington.
5: Four Republicans joined Democrats in a vote to effectively halt military operations in the Middle East unless Congress authorizes it, ratcheting up the pressure on the administration to find a way to end the unpopular war. The 215-208 vote marked the first time that such a measure has cleared the House or Senate since the start of the conflict more than 3 months ago. It's the clearest sign yet of frustration within the GOP as the war stretches on and gas prices skyrocket. It is largely symbolic, though, as President Trump would almost certainly veto any legislation that restricts his authority.
2: At least 18 people were killed in the Ukrainian cities of Kyiv and Dnipro after a massive Russian attack. FSN's Ross Cullen has more.
6: An 8-year-old boy was among the at least 12 people who were killed in the city of Dnipro. At least 6 people were killed in the capital, Kyiv. The Ukrainian President Volodymyr Zelensky has called on the U.S. to send more air defense systems to help defend cities after the deadly strikes. Kremlin spokesman Dmitry Peskov said at a briefing on Tuesday that the conflict could be resolved by the end of the day if Ukrainian troops withdraw from the areas in eastern Ukraine that Moscow considers part of its territory. The Donetsk and Luhansk regions of Ukraine are considered sovereign Ukrainian land by the United Nations.
2: From Bureaus Worldwide, this is FSN.

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1: It's 11:13.

So I'm sure that I can dance to save the circumstance. Just a tiger in a trance. And the rain falling down, the rain falling down.

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3: I had not had experience.
4: Now, Tricia loved the turtles and feared long hair. Tricia wasn't schizophrenic, just senile at 23. She had no fun. She didn't neck. Only short, kinky-haired boys called her. They were ashamed of their bodies.
5: Truckin', got my chips cashed in. Keep truckin', like the dude of man.
4: Now, I'd like to tell you that Tricia heard the Grateful Dead and left home and joined Fanny and now can be seen skinny-dipping at the Tropicana Motor Hotel pool in your town. But you're no fool. You'd complain. We'd get in trouble. Jerry Garcia probably would get busted again. So if you don't have the Dead's American Beauty album, we can say you're missing 42 minutes of pleasure in a world that's owned by thousands of little Trishas. American Beauty on Warner Brothers. Make your duck a grateful duck.
3: I had not had experience. I have had some experience. I had not had experience. I have had some experience.

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1: Okay, here we go. On keyboards, Mr. Keith Gatchow. On lead guitar, Jerry Garcia. On vocals, a very nice lady, Miss Donna Jean Gatchow. On drums and percussion, Mr. Bill Kreutzman. On drums and percussion, Mr. Mickey Hart. On rhythm guitar, Bob Weir. And on bass, Phil West. Ladies and gentlemen, the finest band in the land, the Grateful.

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2: 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I'm still bothered by those crabs I caught at Channel 47.
1: It wasn't me. 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
2: My boy. Well, well, this is glorious Sunday morning. The grateful goddamn dead.

Mm-hmm.

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4: From Feature Story News in San Francisco, I'm Ira Spitzer with a look back at some of the week's top stories. Israel and Lebanon agreed to renew their ceasefire, according to a joint statement issued by the U.S. The deal is dependent on a complete halt to Iran-backed Hezbollah's attacks and would create pilot security zones inside Lebanon from which Hezbollah operatives would be banned. Israeli ambassador to the U.S. Yehiel Leiter called it a positive step.
5: Hezbollah is going to understand that there is now an agreement between Israel and Lebanon, backed by the United States. We are full of hope that this time it will succeed, because we see that the people of Lebanon are committed to freeing their country from this malign influence of Hezbollah and Iran.
4: Meanwhile, U.S. President Trump said recent strikes between Iran and the U.S. don't mean that a peace deal between the two countries can't be reached.
6: We got it. We nipped it in the bud very quickly, as we do with the greatest military in the world. But some people would say they were slightly

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0: And I need you, baby, to make things all right. 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
0: baby, please,
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And that's all I need. I just got to get some. That's all I need. 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I just got to. Just got to. 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

0: So when I wake in the morning and I get a little lonesome, I ask my baby, why don't you turn on your light? 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
0: What you talking about, huh? So that's all you got to do, like that man said. Turn it on me. Just a little bit more. Just a little bit higher. Just a little bit higher. Oh, no. That's all I need. 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
2: 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I'd like to thank WBYC Community Radio. A little bit about Neighborhood Watch here in Crisfield, and we're trying to do a little bit of safety and helping each other. Notify us on Facebook, Neighborhood Watch, Crisfield, Maryland. We'll let you know about different functions and things going on within our community. We hope that you can come to some of our Neighborhood Watch meetings.

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4: From Feature Story News, I'm Rebecca Bunden in Mumbai. Israel's military says it has launched retaliatory strikes on military targets in Iran after Tehran attacked northern Israel. U.S. President Donald Trump had urged Israeli Prime Minister Benjamin Netanyahu not to retaliate, according to media reports. This comes as the Middle East war has now crossed 100 days, despite a very fast campaign that Trump had promised. Alistair D'Souza reports from Washington.
5: Trump was really hoping to see this war end maybe in a matter of days, if not weeks. But now, as you know, Trump remains caught in this place he clearly doesn't want to be. Firstly, he is faced with a situation where Iran wants control of maritime traffic in the Strait of Hormuz, likely charging hefty tolls on ships for passage. Some reports saying this is already happening for the few that pass through.
4: At least three people are dead after a 7.8 magnitude earthquake hit the Philippines. The earthquake struck off the coast of General Santos City on the country's main southern island. Chinese President Xi Jinping has arrived in North Korea on his first official trip to the country since 2019. Xi will meet North Korean leader Kim Jong-un during the two-day visit, as Laura Westbrook reports.
6: Chinese President Xi Jinping's trip to North Korea comes after he received U.S. President Donald Trump and Russia's Vladimir Putin for talks separately in Beijing. China's foreign ministry says President Xi and North Korea's Kim Jong-un will exchange views on bilateral relations and issues of common concern. Ahead of Xi's arrival, Kim Jong-un's powerful sister said North Korea's nuclear weapons program was the line of no retreat. Experts say that for President Xi, one goal of the trip is to reassert sway over a partner that has grown closer to Russia since its invasion of Ukraine, providing Moscow with troops in the war. For Kim Jong-un, having President Xi visit is a propaganda win.
4: India's commerce minister says the India-US trade deal is on track and isn't threatened by the US proposing fresh 12.5% tariffs on countries including India. Ishan Garg tells us more from New Delhi.
7: Commerce Minister Piyush Goyal has brushed aside concerns over newly proposed U.S. tariffs affecting India-U.S. trade deal. U.S. Office of Trade Representatives is proposing 12.5% new levies on imports from countries such as India, China and Bangladesh, calling their trade practices unfair. Goyal says the investigation is actually targeted towards one particular country, hinting that Washington's new measures could be aimed at China. U.S. Trade Envoy Jamieson Greer is likely to visit India later this month, and there are expectations that an interim deal could be finalized by July. Though it's been in the works for more than a year now, officials say progress continues, and once finalized, the pact could double India-U.S. bilateral trade to $500 billion by 2030.
4: From bureaus worldwide, this is FSN.

Hey there, this is Stan Rayford. I'm your host of Just Jazz every Monday night at 9 p.m. right here on WBYC 107.3 Chrisville, Maryland, your community radio station. You're going to hear some of the finest jazz musicians you're ever going to hear right here. And remember, it's Just Jazz every Monday night at 9. See you then.

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4: From Feature Story News, I'm Rebecca Munden in Mumbai. Israel's military says it has launched retaliatory strikes on military targets in Iran after Tehran attacked northern Israel. U.S. President Donald Trump had urged Israeli Prime Minister Benjamin Netanyahu not to retaliate, according to media reports. This comes as the Middle East war has now crossed 100 days, despite a very fast campaign that Trump had promised. Alistair D'Souza reports from Washington.
5: Trump was really hoping to see this war end maybe in a matter of days, if not weeks. But now, as you know, Trump remains caught in this place he clearly doesn't want to be. Firstly, he is faced with a situation where Iran wants control of maritime traffic in the Strait of Hormuz, likely charging hefty tolls on ships for passage. Some reports saying this is already happening for the few that pass through.
4: At least three people are dead after a 7.8 magnitude earthquake hit the Philippines. The earthquake struck off the coast of General Santos City on the country's main southern island. Chinese President Xi Jinping has arrived in North Korea on his first official trip to the country since 2019. Xi will meet North Korean leader Kim Jong-un during the two-day visit, as Laura Westbrook reports.
6: Chinese President Xi Jinping's trip to North Korea comes after he received U.S. President Donald Trump and Russia's Vladimir Putin for talks separately in Beijing. China's foreign ministry says President Xi and North Korea's Kim Jong-un will exchange views on bilateral relations and issues of common concern. Ahead of Xi's arrival, Kim Jong-un's powerful sister said North Korea's nuclear weapons program was the line of no retreat. Experts say that for President Xi, one goal of the trip is to reassess sway over a partner that has grown closer to Russia since its invasion of Ukraine, providing Moscow with troops in the war. For Kim Jong-un, having President Xi visit is a propaganda win.
4: India's commerce minister says the India-US trade deal is on track and isn't threatened by the US proposing fresh 12.5% tariffs on countries including India. Ishan Garg tells us more from New Delhi.
7: Commerce Minister Piyush Goyal has brushed aside concerns over newly proposed U.S. tariffs affecting India-U.S. trade deal. U.S. Office of Trade Representatives is proposing 12.5% new levies on imports from countries such as India, China and Bangladesh, calling their trade practices unfair. Goyal says the investigation is actually targeted towards one particular country, hinting that Washington's new measures could be aimed at China. U.S. Trade Envoy Jamieson Greer is likely to visit India later this month, and there are expectations that an interim deal could be finalized by July. Though it's been in the works for more than a year now, officials say progress continues, and once finalized, the pact could double India-U.S. bilateral trade to $500 billion by 2030.
4: From bureaus worldwide, this is FSN.

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0: Well, hello there. This is Scotty. 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
2: From Feature Story News, I'm Rebecca Bunden in Mumbai. Israel's military says it has launched retaliatory strikes on military targets in Iran after Tehran attacked northern Israel. US President Donald Trump had urged Israeli Prime Minister Benjamin Netanyahu not to retaliate, according to media reports. This comes as the Middle East war has now crossed 100 days, despite a very fast campaign that Trump had promised. Alistair D'Souza reports from Washington.
3: Trump was really hoping to see this war end maybe in a matter of days, if not weeks. But now, as you know, Trump remains caught in this place he clearly doesn't want to be. Firstly, he is faced with a situation where Iran wants control of maritime traffic in the Strait of Hormuz, likely charging hefty tolls on ships for passage. Some reports saying this is already happening for the few that pass through.
2: At least three people are dead after a 7.8 magnitude earthquake hit the Philippines. The earthquake struck off the coast of General Santos City on the country's main southern island. Chinese President Xi Jinping has arrived in North Korea on his first official trip to the country since 2019. Xi will meet North Korean leader Kim Jong-un during the two-day visit, as Laura Westbrook reports.
4: Chinese President Xi Jinping's trip to North Korea comes after he received U.S. President Donald Trump and Russia's Vladimir Putin for talks separately in Beijing. China's foreign ministry says President Xi and North Korea's Kim Jong-un will exchange views on bilateral relations and issues of common concern. Ahead of Xi's arrival, Kim Jong-un's powerful sister said North Korea's nuclear weapons program was the line of no retreat. Experts say that for President Xi, one goal of the trip is to reassert sway over a partner that has grown closer to Russia since its invasion of Ukraine, providing Moscow with troops in the war. For Kim Jong-un, having President Xi visit is a propaganda win.
2: India's commerce minister says the India-US trade deal is on track and isn't threatened by the US proposing fresh 12.5% tariffs on countries including India. Ishan Garg tells us more from New Delhi.
5: Commerce Minister Piyush Goyal has brushed aside concerns over newly proposed U.S. tariffs affecting India-U.S. trade deal. U.S. Office of Trade Representatives is proposing 12.5% new levies on imports from countries such as India, China and Bangladesh, calling their trade practices unfair. Goyal says the investigation is actually targeted towards one particular country, hinting that Washington's new measures could be aimed at China. U.S. Trade Envoy Jamieson Greer is likely to visit India later this month, and there are expectations that an interim deal could be finalized by July. Though it's been in the works for more than a year now, officials say progress continues, and once finalized, the pact could double India-U.S. bilateral trade to $500 billion by 2030.
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1: Hey, baby. I've been meaning to call you all day. Remember to tune in to Full Moon on Main Street with Hal and Johnny every Friday night from 8 to midnight. 4 hours of R&B and the blues. Be there or be square.
0: Okay, Johnny. I'll call you again tomorrow. Bye.
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0: Thank you. Thank you very much. Our first gig in England for a very long time. Well, it seems like a long time. Actually, it's about a month and a half, 2 months. And it's really great to play in England again. This is a... We've been over with the Germans, you know. Ooh. They're very tough, actually. This one is a rock and roll song done by a guy called Benny Spellman, if any of you've ever heard of him. But I'm sure you've heard of the Rolling Stones because they've done it.
1: And the Mersey Beats.
0: Oh, yeah, the Mersey Beats. They did it. And Wayne Fontana, he did it. And how we do it, it's one called Fortune Teller.

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0: You're listening to WBYC-LP, Crisfield, Maryland. A great place to be.
1: Could you put your back down now? I'm here for some fun. Careful, it is hot in this desert. Where's all the humming people at? 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

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Oh, yeah. Now tighten it up, boss. Yeah, now everybody tighten it up now. Now look here. We're going to make it mellow for you now.

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back in town, I saw a Cadillac sign say, no money down. So I eased on my brakes, and I pulled in the drive, gunned my motor twice, then I walked inside. Dealer came to me, said, trade in your Ford, and I'll put you in a car that'll eat up the road. 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

essential eight. Those eight things, when taken together, are more likely to have you live a long, healthy, and happy life. I'd like to start today with healthy eating. Healthy eating really means watching what you eat in terms of the overall amount that you eat, that is the total calorie count, and how that's configured. And in terms of how it's configured, if you think about a 9-inch plate, a typical dinner plate, and divide it into four quarters. In those four quarters, you would want to have one quarter that is carbohydrates, that's rice and potatoes and those sorts of things. One quarter that would be proteins, and that would be fish and chicken, and thinking about those lean things as fish and chicken. And then one quarter fruits. And then one quarter vegetables, particularly colorful or green and leafy vegetables. That makes up a typical and really nutritious dinner plate. And then think about how you would shop for things. That goes back to when you go to the grocery store, looking at labels and reading those labels and deciding how much of the of these items are healthy, how much is fat, how much is carbohydrate, how much is starch. And then think more also about how to do more cooking at home. We know that cooking at home generally is healthier than eating out, and certainly healthier than fast foods. So think about those tips, and eating healthy will make you be considerably healthier overall. More tips to come in the near future.

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I'm your host of Just Jazz every Monday night at 9 p.m. right here on WBYC 107.3 Crisfield, Maryland, your community radio station. You're going to hear some of the finest jazz musicians you're ever going to hear right here. And remember, it's Just Jazz every Monday night at 9. See you then.

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3: Hello and welcome to the Global Village. I'm Chris Hine.

This time in the Global Village, a special program devoted to South African jazz. Jazz had an influence in South Africa from its earliest days, going all the way back to the influence of ragtime, but really came into its own after World War II and into the 50s when some of the giants of South African jazz emerged. And some wonderful musicians and bands also came up during that period, among them the African Jazz Pioneers. They would reunite in later years and revisit some of the classics that they did during that period. They'll begin our little visit with South African jazz with a piece called Hellfire as we begin this visit to the Global Village.

one of the greats of South African jazz, trumpeter Hugh Masekela, from his album 60 that he did in celebration of his 60th birthday, and there with Shango and also the African Jazz Pioneers, one of the pioneering bands to develop in the 50s in the South African jazz scene, and a group that would reunite in the 80s and continue to record and even incorporate new and different influences into their work. We heard a piece from them called Hellfire, one of the big bands to come out of the South African jazz scene, as we're highlighting South African jazz this time here in the Global Village. One of the great bands to come out of the South African jazz scene, and one of the early mixed-race bands that emerged during the era of apartheid in South Africa was headed up by Chris McGregor, who led a number of different groups. The Blue Notes were one. Another was his famous Brotherhood of Breath lineup, and here they are doing the title track of one of their albums. This is Country Cooking here in the Global Village.

0: Music here in the Global Village from West Nicosi, Rhythm of Healing, Supreme Sax and Penny Whistle, Township Jive, a fellow who was a huge influence on township music, both as a band leader and as an A&R man and producer, and some of the great recordings to come during this era from groups like Malathini and the Mahatela Queens and others. He had the production and backing of West Nicosi's band. And they're a release featuring his own music and drawing on that penny whistle sound that actually had some jazz influences in it. And the penny whistle, cheap and portable instrument, so popular in the townships. And that music, also known as cuela, among the influences that went into the creation and the sound of South African jazz, which is that combination of jazz influences and the traditional and township musics that emerged in South Africa. We're highlighting South African jazz this time here in the Global Village. And there again, West Nicosi with a piece called Mazuzu or Young Woman, and Chris McGregor with his Brotherhood of Breath lineup. As we mentioned, a really influential group. Actually, an earlier group, the Blue Notes, were the first lineup, and then it expanded and became more of a big band with the addition of even more musicians. Some of the great musicians of South African jazz, people like Dudu Pukwana and Johnny Diani and Barney Rashabane and others, would work with Chris McGregor, and like a number of jazz artists from South Africa, and certainly a number of artists who worked in mixed-race bands during the era of apartheid, they would eventually be forced to leave the country, which they did in the 60s. And Chris McGregor would continue to lead some version of Brotherhood of Breath until his passing in 1990. We heard some music from an album called Country Cooking. In fact, the title track of that from the Chris McGregor Brotherhood of Breath. That coming your way here in the Global Village as we highlight South African jazz. As we mentioned, jazz having an influence in South Africa almost from its own very beginnings, brought to South Africa through some musicians and performers of various sorts who would go to South Africa, but also especially through recordings and films and little soundies, sort of the early music videos that eventually made their way there and would influence a whole generation of amazing musicians that really helped to shape the original sound of South African jazz. We'll take a quick break. When we return, we'll hear something from Miriam Makeba. Actually, very early on in her career, first she was with a group called the Manhattan Brothers, inspired by groups that sounded like the Mills Brothers or the Ink Spots. And then she would go on to be part of a female group, the Skylarks. And we will hear her with the Skylarks in just a minute when we're back here in the Global Village.
1: It's 10:25.

0: an interesting project that came out under the name of Outer National Meltdown. It was done in the mid-90s after apartheid had ended in South Africa. And British trumpeter Byron Wallen, along with a couple of Brazilian musicians, Ayrto and Jose Neto, headed to South Africa and worked with a number of really fine South African jazz musicians, kind of the next generation of South African artists. And the project resulted actually in three different albums. One of them was called Jazzin' Universally, and from that we heard a piece called Hug Courtney Pine, music from Outer National Meltdown. We also heard another of those later artists to emerge in the South African jazz scene. One of the finest of the trumpeters post Hugh Masekela by the name of Dennis Mapale, and some other really great artists that were part of that, including Kippy Moketsi, who was featured on that track on alto saxophone, and Sifo Mabuse, also there on drums. A piece called Orlando from Dennis Mapale. And then we went way back into the early career of Miriam Makeba, and the jazz influence really clear in a piece like that called Holilili. Music from the Skylarks with Miriam Makeba coming your way here in the Global Village as we are spending some time this time here in the Global Village highlighting the sounds of South African jazz. One of the other enormously talented artists to have come out of the South African jazz scene was pianist and composer Abdullah Ibrahim. We'll take a quick break, and when we return, we'll hear some music that he did in the late 80s when he had left South Africa and actually working with a group of great American jazz musicians, among them Buster Williams and Robin Eubanks and Howard Johnson, John Stubblefield, and more. Abdullah Ibrahim with a piece called Sweet Samba from the African River album is next. Stay with us here in the Global Village.
1: Lávese las manos, evite a las personas enfermas y evite tocarse la cara. 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

Abdullah Ibrahim, along with the Ekaya lineup from one of his classic recordings, a release called African River with Sweet Samba. Abdullah Ibrahim, pianist and composer, one of the legends of South African jazz. As we've been highlighting South African jazz in this visit to the Global Village, a reminder, you can get the full playlist for this show, information about upcoming shows, world music news and videos and much more that we post on a daily basis on our Facebook page. 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You can reach us there, or you can also email info@kmuw.org. Global Village is a production of KMUW, Wichita Public Radio. I'm Chris Heim. Thanks for being with us here in the Global Village.

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2: 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The art show, A More Perfect Union, will be displayed at Corbin Gallery, located at 4 East Main Street in Crisfield. The exhibit runs from June 27th through July 11th, with an opening reception on Saturday, June 27th, from 5 to 7 p.m. An evening of art, history, and hometown pride is waiting for you at Corbin Gallery. 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
0: 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It's very quick. 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
1: 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The exhibit runs from June 27th through July 11th, with an opening reception on Saturday, June 27th, from 5 to 7 p.m. An evening of art, history, and hometown pride is waiting for you at Corbin Gallery. 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

Hi, this is Dr. Howard Heft with Somerset Primary Care here in Crisfield, Maryland, bringing you again Life's Essential Eight. Those things, when taken together, are more likely to bring you a long, healthy, and happy life. Today, I'd like to go to number three, that is, how to get healthy sleep. This is something that we often don't take advantage of, but it's important to know that healthy sleep means that your brain will function better, that you'll have improved energy, that you'll be stronger, you'll have better healing, and you'll have less risk for chronic diseases. Healthy sleep really should be sleeping about 7 to 8 hours a night, and particularly restful sleep. It's really important to think about ways in which you can get restful sleep. I like to remind people before they go to bed to wind down, make sure they've dimmed all of their lights, because your sleep pattern is really much better in the dark than it is in the bright light, particularly avoiding screen time before you go to bed, because that blue light is really disruptive to sleep patterns. Set a regular time to go to bed, and usually a regular time to get up. That pattern becomes ingrained in you. And then create a great, clear, clean, soft, cool space for you to sleep in. And block out those somewhat intrusive lights and noises that sometimes creep into your bedtime. But all in all, things that you can do to make you sleep better will improve your health. And think again about 7 to 8 hours a night of good, healthy, restorative sleep.

0: My name is Marcus Colasurdo, and this poem is called Fern. And looking around at some of the things that root this earth, find out how extraordinarily important everything is to everything else. Fern. Even the slow speak, the single syllable of your name, conjures up in me a rush of lushness. You are the vascular child of forest canopy, the vivid viridian crown of creek, leaf flag thrown at the river's elbow. You are the fixer of nitrogen, many-arm carrier of proteins and lipid, spore supper for woodmounts and bullfinch, fiddlehead feast for prima ballerina deer. You are the humble harvest of economy for warriors return wounded and wise of the land. Fern, profuse provider of animal nourishment, honorable expeller of parasite and worm, subtle subduer of arsenic, deep green lace of oldest rain and newest abundance, fern. To sing here aloud your name with my eyes, I have learned to count in rhythm 300 million times. 1 year to an epoch, through a symphony sublime, where one word, one plant, is perfection of rhyme. Fern, perhaps this is the way that I pray, for here on length of a sweet summer's day, I give you thanks and praise as you give me your lesson that the bounty of the one is for many in the blessings.
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1: 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The market will be held each Saturday at 253 North Somerset Avenue, behind Home Kitchen. 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The art show, A More Perfect Union, will be displayed at Corbin Gallery, located at 4 East Main Street in Crisfield. The exhibit runs from June 27th through July 11th, with an opening reception on Saturday, June 27th, from 5 to 7 p.m. An evening of art, history, and hometown pride is waiting for you at Corbin Gallery. 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

He's just the blind man in the bleachers for the local hometown fans. And he sits beneath the speakers, way back in the stands. 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
3: 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The Crisfield Arts and Entertainment District invites you to celebrate America's 250th anniversary. The art show, A More Perfect Union, will be displayed at Corbin Gallery, located at 4 East Main Street in Crisfield. The exhibit runs from June 27th through July 11th, with an opening reception on Saturday, June 27th, from 5 to 7 p.m. An evening of art, history, and hometown pride is waiting for you at Corbin Gallery. 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
2: From Feature Story News in Washington, I'm Nick Harper. Israel and Iran have pulled back after trading military strikes in what's been described as the most serious confrontation since the April ceasefire. It's threatened to drag the wider region towards a full-scale war. President Donald Trump on social media told them both to stop shooting. The White House says diplomacy remains its preferred path. Israeli Prime Minister Benjamin Netanyahu ordered his strikes on Iran despite a phone call with President Trump, who had urged him not to strike Iran and to allow more time for negotiations. Ever since Blake Sifton reports from Tel Aviv.
3: 2 months after Israel and the United States, and Iran signed this ceasefire deal, 2 months to the day, we are now back on the cusp of full-scale war. This all began around 10 p.m. last night when Iran fired ballistic missiles, 11 missiles, at targets in northern Israel in response to an attack earlier in the day in which Israel targeted apartment buildings in Beirut's southern suburb. Then Israel responded. And with strikes in Iran. And then this morning, we've had several more rounds.
2: Chinese President Xi Jinping has arrived in North Korea on his first official trip to the country since 2019. As part of the two-day visit, he's meeting with the North Korean leader Kim Jong-un, as FSN's Laura Westbrook reports.
4: Chinese President Xi Jinping's trip to North Korea comes after he received U.S. President Donald Trump and Russia's Vladimir Putin for talks separately in Beijing. China's foreign ministry says President Xi and North Korea's Kim Jong-un will exchange views on bilateral relations and issues of common concern. Ahead of Xi's arrival, Kim Jong-un's powerful sister said North Korea's nuclear weapons program was the line of no retreat. Experts say that for President Xi, one goal of the trip is to reassess sway over a partner that has grown closer to Russia since its invasion of Ukraine, providing Moscow with troops in the war. For Kim Jong-un, having President Xi visit is a propaganda win.
2: India's commerce minister says the India-US trade deal is on track and isn't being threatened by the US proposing fresh 12.5% tariffs on countries including India. FSN's Ishan Garg tells us more from New Delhi.
5: Commerce Minister Piyush Goyal has brushed aside concerns over newly proposed U.S. tariffs affecting India-U.S. trade deal. U.S. Office of Trade Representatives is proposing 12.5% new levies on imports from countries such as India, China and Bangladesh, calling their trade practices unfair. Goyal says the investigation is actually targeted towards one particular country, hinting that Washington's new measures could be aimed at China. U.S. Trade Envoy Jamieson Greer is likely to visit India later this month, and there are expectations that an interim deal could be finalized by July. Ishan Garg, New Delhi.
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Well, it's one for the money, two for the show, three to get ready. Now go, cat, go, but don't you step on my blue suede shoe. Well, you can do anything but take me over my blue suede shoe. 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
2: 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The art show, A More Perfect Union, will be displayed at Corbin Gallery, located at 4 East Main Street in Crisfield. The exhibit runs from June 27th through July 11th, with an opening reception on Saturday, June 27th, from 5 to 7 p.m. An evening of art, history, and hometown pride is waiting for you at Corbin Gallery. 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

From the top of the tower in the southernmost town, you're listening to WBYC LP, Crisfield MD, a great place to be.

and that's how to quit tobacco and nicotine products. This is really important, and I know that here in Somerset County, there's about 1 in 5 people who are still smoking, and that really is harmful to your health. So if you're not a smoker, please don't start. If you are a smoker, there's lots of ways to quit. I like to always start by educating people and having them educate themselves about what smoking and tobacco products do negatively for your health. Certainly, they contribute to heart disease, to stroke, to diabetes risk, to cancer, depression and anxiety, and to premature aging. So if you are a smoker, it's really good to make a plan to quit. And typically, we suggest setting a time, choosing a method, deciding how you're going to go about quitting, get prepared for that day that you're going to quit, and then on a day quit. And there's lots of tools that are around for quitting smoking, including medications, including self-help programs and others. If you need more help quitting, please feel free to reach out to your healthcare provider or local health department.

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3: From Feature Story News in Washington, I'm Nick Harper. Israel and Iran have pulled back after trading military strikes in what's been described as the most serious confrontation since the April ceasefire. It's threatened to drag the wider region towards a full-scale war. President Donald Trump on social media told them both to stop shooting. The White House says diplomacy remains its preferred path. Israeli Prime Minister Benjamin Netanyahu ordered his strikes on Iran despite a phone call with President Trump, who had urged him not to strike Iran and to allow more time for negotiations. Ever since Blake Sifton reports from Tel Aviv.
4: 2 months after Israel and the United States, and Iran signed this ceasefire deal, 2 months to the day, we are now back on the cusp of full-scale war. This all began around 10 p.m. last night when Iran fired ballistic missiles, 11 missiles, at targets in northern Israel in response to an attack earlier in the day in which Israel targeted apartment buildings in Beirut's southern suburb. Then Israel responded. And with strikes in Iran. And then this morning, we've had several more rounds.
3: Chinese President Xi Jinping has arrived in North Korea on his first official trip to the country since 2019. As part of the two-day visit, he's meeting with the North Korean leader, Kim Jong-un, as FSN's Laura Westbrook reports.
5: Chinese President Xi Jinping's trip to North Korea comes after he received U.S. President Donald Trump and Russia's Vladimir Putin for talks separately in Beijing. China's foreign ministry says President Xi and North Korea's Kim Jong-un will exchange views on bilateral relations and issues of common concern. Ahead of Xi's arrival, Kim Jong-un's powerful sister said North Korea's nuclear weapons program was the line of no retreat. Experts say that for President Xi, one goal of the trip is to reassert sway over a partner that has grown closer to Russia since its invasion of Ukraine, providing Moscow with troops in the war. For Kim Jong-un, having President Xi visit is a propaganda win.
3: India's commerce minister says the India-US trade deal is on track and isn't being threatened by the US proposing fresh 12.5% tariffs on countries including India. FSN's Ishan Garg tells us more from New Delhi.
6: Commerce Minister Piyush Goyal has brushed aside concerns over newly proposed U.S. tariffs affecting India-U.S. trade deal. U.S. Office of Trade Representatives is proposing 12.5% new levies on imports from countries such as India, China and Bangladesh, calling their trade practices unfair. Goyal says the investigation is actually targeted towards one particular country, hinting that Washington's new measures could be aimed at China. U.S. Trade Envoy Jamieson Greer is likely to visit India later this month, and there are expectations that an interim deal could be finalized by July. Ishan Garg, New Delhi.
3: From Bureaus Worldwide, this is FSN.

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2: 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The exhibit runs from June 27th through July 11th, with an opening reception on Saturday, June 27th, from 5 to 7 p.m. An evening of art, history, and hometown pride is waiting for you at Corbin Gallery. For more information and to submit artwork for the show, please go to crisfieldarts.org/events-signup. 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

Hi, this is Dr. Howard Heft with Somerset Primary Care here in Crisfield, Maryland, bringing you Life's Essential Eight. Those things, when taken together, are more likely to make you live a long, happy, and healthy life. For number five, we'd like to talk about how to keep a healthy weight. Really important to know what a healthy weight is for you. And we usually measure this by something called a BMI, body mass index. And the body mass index is simply kind of your height and your weight as a ratio. And there's a very fine point where of a body mass index of about 25 that we like to strive for. Sadly, we know that in this country and also globally, there's a very small proportion of people who are at ideal body weight. That has a lot to do with our lifestyle and our diets. But it's important for you to know what your body mass index is, and also to know what your ideal body weight is. It may not be a body mass index of 25. For you, it may be a different weight, but it is important to have a target. It's also important to understand calories and how many calories you're taking in every day, and certainly you can do that by looking at the foods that you eat, looking at the labels of the foods that go into what you eat, and understanding how many calories you're taking in. Some ideas for weight management include weight management programs and meeting with your provider to work on ways in which you can ideally achieve the weight that you think is healthy for you. So one of the things that we always encourage people to do is to watch their portions, also to get active. Make sure you're eating smart, that is avoiding fast foods and things that are calorie-dense foods. And when you need to, get help from either a nutritionist or your healthcare provider.

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3: From Feature Story News in Washington, I'm Nick Harper. Israel and Iran have pulled back after trading military strikes in what's been described as the most serious confrontation since the April ceasefire. It's threatened to drag the wider region towards a full-scale war. President Donald Trump on social media told them both to stop shooting. The White House says diplomacy remains its preferred path. Israeli Prime Minister Benjamin Netanyahu ordered his strikes on Iran despite a phone call with President Trump, who had urged him not to strike Iran and to allow more time for negotiations. Ever since Blake Sifton reports from Tel Aviv.
4: 2 months after Israel and the United States, and Iran signed this ceasefire deal, 2 months to the day, we are now back on the cusp of full-scale war. This all began around 10 p.m. last night when Iran fired ballistic missiles, 11 missiles, at targets in northern Israel in response to an attack earlier in the day in which Israel targeted apartment buildings in Beirut's southern suburb. Then Israel responded. And with strikes in Iran, and then this morning we've had several more rounds.
3: Chinese President Xi Jinping has arrived in North Korea on his first official trip to the country since 2019. As part of the two-day visit, he's meeting with the North Korean leader Kim Jong-un, as FSN's Laura Westbrook reports.
5: Chinese President Xi Jinping's trip to North Korea comes after he received U.S. President Donald Trump and Russia's Vladimir Putin for talks separately in Beijing. China's foreign ministry says President Xi and North Korea's Kim Jong-un will exchange views on bilateral relations and issues of common concern. Ahead of Xi's arrival, Kim Jong-un's powerful sister said North Korea's nuclear weapons program was the line of no retreat. Experts say that for President Xi, one goal of the trip is to reassert sway over a partner that has grown closer to Russia since its invasion of Ukraine, providing Moscow with troops in the war. For Kim Jong-un, having President Xi visit is a propaganda win.
3: India's commerce minister says the India-US trade deal is on track and isn't being threatened by the US proposing fresh 12.5% tariffs on countries including India. Ever since Ishan Garg tells us more from New Delhi.
6: Commerce Minister Piyush Goyal has brushed aside concerns over newly proposed U.S. tariffs affecting India-U.S. trade deal. U.S. Office of Trade Representatives is proposing 12.5% new levies on imports from countries such as India, China and Bangladesh, calling their trade practices unfair. Goyal says the investigation is actually targeted towards one particular country, hinting that Washington's new measures could be aimed at China. U.S. Trade Envoy Jamieson Greer is likely to visit India later this month, and there are expectations that an interim deal could be finalized by July. Ishan Garg, New Delhi.
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0: This is WBYC 107.3, Crisfield Community Radio. 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
3: Good evening, Crisfield. This is DJ Penny with Penny for Your Thoughts, normally doing your punk rock hour. Tonight, we're going to do some neo swing, and while I won't claim that it's a subgenre of punk rock, I do think you'll feel the ska influence. 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Please join me every Monday and Friday at 6, normally for your punk rock favorites. We're starting tonight off with Casey McGill and the Spirits of Rhythm. If you can get through this first song, I think you're going to love the rest. This is Are You Fats Enough?

presence was pure music. From his derby to his spats, he partied, played, sang, and wrote for 39 full years. His joie de vivre in every note brought smiles from ear to ear. His talent was tremendous, not petite his treasure. We need

If you're still with me, that was the Atomic Fireballs with Drink, Drank, Drunk and Man with the Hex. They were a Detroit swing revival band formed in 1996 by vocalist and songwriter John Bunkley. Before that, we had the Squirrel Nut Zippers, a 1993 Chapel Hill, North Carolina band that fused jazz, swing, calypso, and punk rock into the neo-swing revival. This is the Squirrel Nut Zippers, and that was Hell and Put a Lid on It.

This is DJ Penny doing Penny for Your Thoughts. We are doing Neo Swing tonight, and that was the Cherry Poppin' Daddies with the Ding Dong Daddy of the D-Car line and Zoot Suit Riot. They were a Eugene, Oregon band formed in 1989 that mixed swing, ska, punk rock, and rockabilly. Up next, we have Big Bad Voodoo Daddy with Mr. Pinstripe Suit.

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1: That was the Coffin Cats with I Ain't Ready before the break, for no particular reason other than it fit in the time slot I had left. This is DJ Penny with Penny for Your Thoughts on WBYC 107.3 out of Crisfield. A great place to be. If you like what you hear, you can find me in this very spot every Monday and Friday at 6 p.m. Thanks for listening. I don't think we're giving the ladies enough play here. Up next, I have The Caravan with Lone Digger, a 1920s jazz and French house music blend. They are part of the electric swing movement, pioneered by Parov Steller and his band, an Austrian artist, with Booty Swing.

That was the Stray Cats with Stray Cat Strut and Rock This Town, a band I think everyone knows. Before that, we had You and Me and the Bottle Make Three Tonight and Jump, Jive, and Whale.

That was Dayton with No Dough by the Royal Crown Review, and before that, Casey McGill and the Spirits of Rhythm with Rhythm. You've been listening to Penny for Your Thoughts with DJ Penny on WBYC 107.3 out of Crisfield. A great place to be. Tonight we did Neo Swing. If you like what you hear, you can find me in this very spot every Monday and Friday at 6 p.m. Closing out with Mac the Knife.

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3: Well, hey, y'all. Welcome back to another groovin' down-in-the-basement episode of Lady Spins the Blues here on 107.3 WBYC, Crisfield, MD, a great place to be. I'm Dr. Donna, and for the next 2 hours, I'm going to fill all of those little holes that have recently been poked into your souls. So sit back and relax to WBYC, because I've got the vinyl all queued up.

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The Doctor is in, playing all of your favorite soul cleansing blues every Monday and Saturday from 7 until 9 p.m. Remember, I'm Dr. Donna, and you're listening to Lady Spins the Blues.

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2: Well, hey, y'all. Welcome back to another groovin' down-in-the-basement episode of Lady Spins the Blues here on 107.3 WBYC, Crisfield, MD, a great place to be. I'm Dr. Donna, and for the next 2 hours, I'm going to fill all of those little holes that have recently been poked into your souls. So sit back and relax to WBYC, because I've got the vinyl all queued up.